0: Why are we getting killed like this?
1: Kyle's not here. 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
0: Really?
1: Yeah. Zero tolerance. 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
0: Harsh.
1: Hey, he knew not to drink. We made that clear to all of our kids, right?
0: No, not really.
1: Bill, if we don't tell them what we expect and why they shouldn't drink, how are they gonna know?
2: 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They hear you. 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

0: Miami has the oranges, but Fort Myers got the juice. Yes, it's Lee Pitts, the host of the award-winning Lee Pitts Live on television. It's official. 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

Just shine. 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
1: 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Yes, it's Lee Pitts, the host of the award-winning Lee Pitts Live on television. 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

Galatians 6 and 9 says, be not weary in well-doing, for in due season you shall reap if you faint not. 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

He's a great, awesome God. He's a mighty God. Wonderful counselor. Clap your hands.

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0: 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Yes, it's Lee Pitts, the host of the award-winning Lee Pitts Live on television. 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

0: Yo, boo, where the last hit at, man?
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0: 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Yes, it's Lee Pitts, the host of the award-winning Lee Pitts Live on television. It's official. 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
2: Yeah! Lee Williams.

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Just keep that bass line going.

0: 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Get the word out. It's the word. It's the word.
1: 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If you're in the Dunbar community, we have exciting news for you. We returned early voting back to a site that you're very familiar with, the Dr. Kerry Robinson Center, where I am today. I want to thank the Fort Myers Housing Authority and the City of Fort Myers for working with us to bring this early voting site and polling location back to the Dunbar community. As always, my office is here to serve you.

in days and times in which we live. And these are crucial times. Times of trouble everywhere. Uncertainties, unrest everywhere you go. Well, you just don't know. It has us in a dilemma. You don't know what the weather gonna be. Huh? Don't know whether you got a job tomorrow. Some of us don't even know whether we are still married or not. That's just how uncertain things are. Sometimes you think you're married, you're not. Your health, so uncertain. You're well one day, sick the next one. Is that right? And in a day and time like this, you don't know what politicians are gonna do. Is that right? So in a time like this, where there's indefinite, uncertain, well, my friends, you need to be sure and very sure that you've been born again. You ought to know you got good religion, something that will sustain you in the time of trial, tribulation, temptation, all around. It need to be good enough that if you get in the fiery furnace, like the Hebrew boy, you know he'll keep you. If you get in the lion's den, he'll keep you. And with temptation all around you, you need to know beyond the shadow of a doubt that I've been born again. How many of you know you've been born again? We used to sing a little song, Where I Came From. And I just want you to kind of listen in. And if you can answer me back, well and good. But we used to

said it, the choir said it, but you didn't really say it like you mean it. If you know you got it,

0: Why are we getting killed like this?
1: Kyle's not here. Got caught drinking beer in the park a couple of nights ago.
0: Really?
1: Yeah. Zero tolerance. He's out for the season.
0: Harsh.
1: Hey, he knew not to drink. We've made that clear to all of our kids, right?
0: No, not really.
1: Bill, if we don't tell them what we expect and why they shouldn't drink, how are they gonna know?
2: Talk. They hear you. 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
1: Miami has the oranges, but Fort Myers got the juice. Yes, it's Lee Pitts, the host of the award-winning Lee Pitts Live on television. It's official. 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

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And every possibility in me must manifest. 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
1: Yeah. I've been grinding all day and all night. Hall of Fame on my mind. Trying to be the greatest of all time and say it's all God.

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What do you wish for? 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Or do you wish for something more? A sense of purpose? Do you wish to discover a cure? To write code that cracks an unsolvable question? 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Well, if that's your wish, make yourself ready. 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You realize them.

0: Miami has the oranges, but Fort Myers got the juice. Yes, it's Lee Pitts, the host of the award-winning Lee Pitts Live on television. It's official. 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

at one. You're looking at one. You're looking at one. You have no idea what God has brought me out of. You can't even tell when you look at me. I've been in a season of miracles. This is

Our Father in heaven, we come this morning before you with bow head, humble heart, humble before the throne of grace. We come to tell you thank you for the many blessings you continue to shower upon us, even for our sleep throughout the night and woke us early this morning. Blood there flowing through everything. We've got a reason for it, health and strength you allow us to get on this channel behind this microphone this early Wednesday morning just to tell you thank you. And as we go through this day, help us to rejoice and be exceedingly glad for you, giving us another opportunity to let somebody know about your grace and your tender mercy. Continue to lead and guide us into all truth and understanding that we come. We ask for forgiveness for the things that we left undone, as well as those that we've done not according to your spirit. We recognize that we are creatures of this moment, and we need you in all walks of life. But at that time, we will attend to our own business and lead the business of the spirit that we enter until we return. But we say thank you for not leaving us alone, for keeping us according to your riches and glory. Hold us and keep us as we travel through this barren land, that we might be able to show others about your grace and your tender mercy. Oh, look down on mother and father, sons and daughters everywhere. Help us to live together in peace and harmony as the Father, Son, and the Holy Spirit. We pray for sick and shut-in that are on our hospital bound, some in nursing home. Some are sick and shut-in in our own home. Help us live under whatever condition that we find ourselves, knowing you come to always be by our side. We even pray for the innkeeper, those that are watching over those who cannot look out for themselves. Oh, give them strength and courage and stand firmly in your precious name. We look around and see all of this confusion. That broad road seems to be growing wider and wider every day. Men are fighting, men are cursing, men are lying, men are cheating. And they are stealing under all these conditions, not recognizing that there is a permanent rest. There is a glorious home over in glory. There is that lake that at the end of this broad road that burned with fire and brimstone. Help them to recognize that they need the Lord in order to be with him over in glory land. Oh, look down upon us, even in all pastors that you have called. Give him strength, courage to stand firm and speak boldly in your name, and give us listening ears that we might hear what the Spirit says to the church, and we hear we may be able to go out and do according to your will and your way. We pray for all of our schools, all of our children, not from the superintendent to the groundkeeper. I pray that you help them, let somebody be able to tell them about your grace and your tender mercy, and let them know that they're leaving home, not that they might not return, for they are even killing in the schoolhouse. Even our children are dying, but not that you know the beginning and you know the end. But we're going through this land, reminding them all about your grace and your tender mercy. Oh, please let not our labor down here be in vain. But we have completed our task on this earth. Take us to that dwelling place that you've prepared somewhere in glory. We'll rest with you throughout eternity. For us in Jesus' name, we ask it all. Amen. Amen. Amen.

Editor President, good morning. Good Wednesday morning. Today is hump day. Day number two of the month number nine of 2026. You're born on the second day of September. Happy birthday to you. May God bless that you have many, many, many, many, many more. And enjoy to its fullest. Yeah, rejoice today and be exceedingly glad. Yeah, with your family all around there. It's your mom and your dad that are still around you, your sisters and brothers, your aunt, your uncles, aunties, and all of these folks are nearby. You may have become a mom or a dad yourself, and all your children is nearby. your grand, your great-grand and all. Rejoice. Be with them. That they too, when they come on, they will recognize no matter how old they are, they still can rejoice in the Lord. And if you see one of those special gifts on this day, happy birthday to you. And may God bless that you have many, many, many, many more. As you hear Hewitt saying, you can do all things. The people that said they love me. You're all things through Christ. No.

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3: 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Good morning. Good morning. Hope you're having a blessed day. Well, see, can I hit our little flip here and see what our temperature to? It's up there at about 76 degrees here in the beautiful city of Palmer. That's Lee County. Yeah, 77 degrees on the partly cloudy sky. But I was blessed this morning. At 6:01, I was able to look up in the sky, and I seen a couple of stars. I wasn't able to locate the moon. Maybe I was looking too hard. At about 6:02 this morning, this is a wet Wednesday for Southwest Florida. Scatter shower this afternoon. Let's see what they're giving us here. Nothing. I guess they must be sleeping today, y'all. Okay. That's what our they're not showing that either. So let's get out of that page. And they got a big sign over here saying breaking news. Let's see if they hit the change, see where the change is going to. Well, I guess today is hump day and everybody working hard to get started. So our weather folks is kind of holding off there on it. But looking at the road here in Southwest Florida, got a few stops due to the flooding on yesterday. I-75 and that's Corkscrew way down all the way up here. Colonial. And this year they're taking us across. Not Colonial. And that's Highway 80 here, 78 here. So I'm looking at it all the way back to the back of Cape Cod. All the way to Seabank Park. Where that little arrow this morning is going to be in a kick in this morning. And see what it's going to tell us about. Oh no, don't want that one. But due to the rain on last night, yesterday, there is a few puddles still there, folks. And you'll be extra careful as you go through. Don't want to run over anybody or anything. And let's hit around Russell L. County about 6:04 and see what kind of weather up there in Pittville. Current temperature on the fair sky is 72 degrees. 72 degrees. And what they said, the current temperature for today, important temperature for today, high 91. This morning, it's going around 73. And Lord, that came in around 3 o'clock this morning. With high today, 95. And at about 2 o'clock this evening, expect a few showers to come around. Temperature is going to be around 80. That's up in Russell L. County, Alabama. Again, this morning we got an abbreviated schedule. Just came in to bring you a few words from Glory. And thank God for being able to do this for us, you know. Only God is able to see us through. And we are excited. God, before we get in the car, Lord, you take us. God, you take us there and bring us back, if you will. And it's your one scripture writer wrote. And never consider yourself as in. And always, if God is willing to see you through it all, will these things happen in your life? So are you willing to take that risk? Here one that said, we take risks. But it's not risks that we are taking. You think you walk by risk or you walk by faith? Which is in you this morning? We're looking at the book of 2 Corinthians, chapter number 4, verse number 16 for this Wednesday. Therefore, we do not lose heart. Do not lose heart. Why? Because of our surroundings, what God has placed us. And he promised to be there with us always. It talks about the ultimate snapshot. So look around. We're talking about looking up in the sky, seeing some stars this morning in various places. Look around and see the glory of God on this earth. When you look at one another, then you know that only the work of the Master. When we'll fully accept the fact that in the image God created him, male and female, he created them. When we look at that particular portion, you know that God made man from the dust of the ground and breathed into him. He became a living soul. So look at all of these living souls that you are able to see throughout the day. Millions and millions of people, a thousand and hundreds. Or maybe you don't see but a few. There are days that I don't see but a few, maybe about a 10 at the most. But it still brings joy to know that somebody is there. And again, every morning we have the prayer line that we can hear somebody's voice, and we're always thankful that God allows us to hear somebody and somebody else besides ourselves, make us know that we're still alive and he's still with us. And this right here before I trip to Switzerland, my mental snapshot of it, snowy app. A goat grazing and mountain funnel blowing airplane horn. However, as we drove south from Zurich, the landscape was the same. Drab, tangle of highway we saw in many cities. When we got close to our lodging, we had to drive up a pressure phenomenon, one-lane dirt road at our rental place. We haul our suitcase up steep stone stairway. Exhausted and disappointed, we finally made our way into the patio. And there, opening up before us, stretches an extraordinary vista. The air rising up majestically over the blue expanse of Lake Lucrine, a small town glittering like firelights before us. The honor was worth it. All of this that we had gone through and what our eyes were able to see made the trip worth it because of the glow. But there is a glow beyond our expectation and beyond our explanation. Even a little touch here on this earth, when we receive the Lord Jesus Christ as our personal Savior, can we explain the whole idea, ordeal? Can you tell where the Lord changed you and how the change taking place and what were you looking forward to? It's unexplainable. But the Holy Spirit come as a rushing mighty wind, and you don't know where it's coming from, not where it's going. On Monday, I think I was outside there. One day, I was outside doing some unusual raking or piercing some weeds there back of the fence, and all of a sudden, little whirling, like whirling tight wind blew over my head. And suddenly it touched down there, just past me. And then the rushing of wind came. And about 1 minute, it was the rushing wind was gone. But the south wind was there behind me. Or rather, there with me. And when it caught my attention, I started looking and looked up in the sky and see where the cloud were there, big rain coming. So I spent a few more moments on the outside. Finally, one man said, you better get from back here and go around front. And just as I stepped out of the back, another strong wind came rushing through. I couldn't see the wind, but I know it was there. And by the time I creeped up on the porch, light rain was falling. And I'm looking around, see where the rain coming from. And suddenly, there was this cloud above.

with his mighty hands, we are unable to explain. But understanding that he say, recall when virtue we do not have, we do not lose heart. The Apostle Paul writes to his own, about his own struggle. We're hard pressed on every side, but not in despair. He revealed his positive outlook. Our light in our momentary trouble of achieving for us an eternal glory that far outweigh them all. He advised us to fix our eyes on what is unseen. And this hope for that eternal landscape, glorious, what it gonna be like. Sometimes our journey is drab and difficult, but in Christ, we are sure that we are witness the ultimate snapshot. The ordeal will be worth it. His eternal glory, reminder, far surpasses anything that we can imagine here on this earth. In your wildest dream, in your wildest imagination, ask this question: what are the difficult roads in your life these days? Yeah, what seems hard, how hard it is to travel? What does eternal glory mean to you? Don't matter how hard the road seems or how dark it appeared to be, the promise to be in glory with God outshine all of the mystery, and it make my heart overshadowed with gladness to know that one day, when this life is ended, I will be with him in glory. Our Father, Lord, I need encouragement through this tough journey that I have traveled. I pray for assurance of your eternal glory. Only through faith that I have this assurance that one day I will see you in all of your glory. This we pray in Jesus' name. Amen. Amen. Amen. Amen.

0: present. Good morning, Fort Myers, North, South, East, and West. Good morning. How do you do? Early on a hump day. This is hump day number one, month number, what is this, month number nine? Yeah, September month number nine is usually the changing month of the year where things start to changing up. We'll be going hot weather one day, cold weather another day. But I remind you again of the service that's going to be taking place this Saturday over at the Church of God in Christ, Pastor Michael Bond. They got a gospel concert in honor of the Fort Myers very own gospel spiritual voices they're singing. And they're coming up on Sunday at the Apostolic House of God. We got Chosen. Yeah, we got Chosen beginning their having their anniversary though. That's coming up this Sunday. There's quite a bit going on this weekend. And we hope you'll be joyous. Hope you'll be joyous and take on the great responsibility. Let's get a little bit of this picture this morning. Not very much. We'll have to go through the whole thing. We're going to have them bring a few words to this early Wednesday morning. We only got to get that. We're trying to find the shortest one that he has there. And we don't. And we don't see a short one. Take me to the king. No, he got. He's about almost 30 years behind me, so expect his breath to be a little long.
1: Together.
0: Are you here this morning?
1: Thank you for each one that may be watching this broadcast. God, I ask that you would bless them with the blessing that they stand in need of. God, we want to thank you for your protection, your provision at this very present hour. Now, God, you said that your word would go out, and God, that it would not return unto you void, but God, it would accomplish your will in the earth. So now, God, we humbly ask that you allow your servant Terry to decrease. God, that your spirit would increase in me. God, allow me to give it to them the way that you gave it to me. Then afterward, Father, we'll be careful not to take any credit, but giving you all the glory and the honor. These and other blessings we ask of the Father in Jesus' name. Amen. First, giving honor to my Lord and Savior Jesus, and Him being the Christ who does all things well. I want to thank God for those essential Mount Pleasanters who are with us on this morning. Thank God for my son in the media ministry, my wife who's always with me. And I want to thank God for each one of you that are viewing this broadcast at this present time. God is good. Hallelujah. No matter what is going on in our life, we see what's going on in our world all around us. But there is good news this morning that God is not affected by what's going on in our world. Let us turn to our text for this morning. Proverbs chapter 15, and we'll be reading one verse. Verse 3, Proverbs chapter 15, and we will be reading one verse, verse number 3. Proverbs chapter 15, verse number 3. And if you're there, you will find these words. The eyes of the Lord are in every place, beholding the evil and the good. We're going to say that again. The eyes of the Lord are in every place, beholding the evil, and the good. And we're just going to talk a little bit this morning about in God's presence. In God's presence. Now Solomon here gives us some very important information. Information that should cause us to be better people. Hallelujah, somebody. He gives us some information that lets us know that we're just not accountable to each other. We are also accountable to God. He tells us that God sees everything. He's telling us that God's vision is better than night vision. God's vision is better than the x-ray machine. You know, night vision, man, God is best man where he came up with a contraption that you can put over your eyes and then you're able to see at night because our bodies give off heat and then they have a sensor in that apparatus and you're able to see shapes when they're moving at night as long as they have heat on them. But God's vision is better than that. God's vision is better than the x-ray machine. Yes, the x-ray machine can peep inside of our bodies, can detect when we have certain ailments or problems inside of our body, and then if they have to go deeper, you know what I mean? They'll do an MRI to go deeper to look inside of our bodies. But this morning, Solomon wants us to understand that God sees all of that and more automatically, and not does he only see it automatically, he's able to understand what he's seeing at all times. And then he's everywhere seeing everything all the time and at the same time. So now I ponder this thing. I wonder, would it be a blessing or a curse if we could see everything everywhere all the time? Well, the answer to that is it would be a curse. The reason why it would be a curse, because we couldn't handle the information. Amen. Listen, our friends come and tell us secrets, you know, they confide in us. And sometimes we can't hold water, Grandma used to. So we could not handle the information that God had. God is everywhere at the same time. He sees everything all the time at the same time. So I understand if we were to have that ability, we could not handle the information. So I want to thank God that I can't see everything. I can't know everything. I can't be everywhere at the same time. In the previous verses, the writer talks about how we should relate to each other. He tells us a soft answer will turn away wrath, but grievous words will stir up anger, he says. And he said, the tongue of the wise uses knowledge aright, but the mouth of fools poureth out foolishness. And after comparing the two ways that we can relate to each other, one obviously good and one obviously bad, then he drops this punchline on us that the eyes of the Lord are in every place, beholding the evil and the good. So no matter whether we're using soft words to turn away wrath or we're using grievous words to stir up anger, Solomon says, either one that you're using, I want you to understand, we have to know that God is looking at both situations. You believe they're good and they're beneficial. Then the writer says, but the Lord weigheth the spirits. So God is the judge of what's good and what's evil. God sees us at all times
2: for who we are and how we are. So then, as I leave you this morning, I got one question. Since the eyes of the Lord are in every place, yeah, and they're beholding the evil, amen, and the good, how will the Lord's eyes find you? Amen. Later this afternoon, remember the Lord still will be looking at us. How will the Lord's eyes find us? Will it find us in evil, or will it find us in good? So what that tells us is, since God is the aware of all spirits, since God is the discerner of men's hearts, since God knows our minds, all the young people that are watching me now, can I use y'all saying, God knows my heart? I know that's a truth. God knows our heart. But the question is, since God knows our heart, how will he find your heart? Will it be judged evil? Amen. Or will it be judged good? God is the one that weighs evil or the good. I want to leave this thought with you. Since the eyes of the Lord are in every place, beholding the evil and the good, what that tells us here, that no evil deed, the wicked, will not go unpunished. I wish I have a witness here. I wish Brother Mary was here with me now. I can hear him saying, you might get by, but you won't get away, because the eyes of the Lord are in every place, beholding the evil and the good. So just remember, the wicked, no wicked act, and the wicked shall not go unpunished, nor the righteous go unrewarded. Saints, you ought to shout it on that one. It look like, don't be like Asaph. Asaph said, I was looking at the prosperity of the wicked, and my feet had slipped. I almost went out there and joined the wicked. But he said, I began to think about the goodness of God. And when I went in to the house of the Lord, I realized that serving the Lord sure will pay off after a while, because the eyes of the Lord are in every place, beholding the evil and the good. So saints, if you give a homeless person, if you give him some food, or give him some money, you don't have to go live on Facebook Live, because the eyes of the Lord are in every place. God sees your good doing, and after a while, God will, he'll reward that righteous act. So I'm glad that Jesus Christ, he the one, he's in all places at all times, but I'm glad he was out on Calvary saving my soul. He died so I could have life. They put him down in a bar or two, but early.
3: Yes, sir. Early.
2: Hallelujah, somebody. The eyes of the Lord, Solomon said, y'all, they're in every place. And he's just not there hanging out. He's beholding the evil and the good. Remember this. We are always in the presence of the Lord.
4: Amen.
2: Hallelujah. When you feel alone in the midnight hour, or maybe you might feel abandoned by friends and family members, remember, you are always in the presence of the Lord. And what's so good about that? Even the sinner man, you're in the presence of the Lord too.
4: Amen.
2: And if you want to realize his presence, all you have to have one sincere prayer away. But saints, we have the Holy Spirit on the inside of us. And we can know God's presence anytime we get ready. Hallelujah, somebody.

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Our Father, we come this morning as humble as we know how to come.

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0: 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And thank God.
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3: Staring at your clogged drain because you don't know what to do about it? I'm what to do about it. I'm Green Goblin.

0: Hey, good afternoon, good morning. As we remind you, we had a show scheduled for today. We came in for an hour, and we had a brother came in this morning.
1: I've learned that sting.
0: So we're going to have him to bring a few words before we close down this morning. And it's all on you at this time, sir.
2: Good morning, men and women of God. You know, when you're tired of being tired, look for God's approval and make a change. 2 Timothy chapter 2, verse 14. Of these things, put them in remembrance, charging them before the Lord that they strive not about words to no profit, but to the subverting of the hearers. Study to show thyself approved unto God, a workman that needeth not be ashamed, rightly divided the words of truth. For shun profane and vain babblings, for they will increase unto more ungodliness. And their word will eat as doth a canker, of whom is Hymenaeus and Philetus, who concerning the truth have erred, saying that the resurrection is past already, and overthrow the faith of some. Nevertheless, the foundation of God standeth sure, have the seal. The Lord knoweth them that are his. And let everyone that nameth the name of Christ depart from iniquity. But in a great house there are not only vessels of gold and silver, but also of wood of the earth, and some to honor and some to dishonor. If a man therefore purge himself from these, he shall be a vessel unto honor, sanctified and meet for the master's use, and prepared unto every good work. A word from God to the children of God. Show yourself approved. Smile, let God smile upon you. Thank you.
0: Amen. Thank you for that word again this morning. The Lord said, my sheep know my voice.
2: Amen.
0: And a stranger,
2: amen,
0: they will not follow.
2: Oh, my.
0: That's something to think about.
2: Yes, sir.
0: And the big question will be asked, if you say you know the Lord, then who are you following?
2: That's right. You hear people say, God know my heart, God know me, and that is the absolute truth. He know you lying. I don't want to put it like that, but you putting yourself in that position where you tell God one thing, and you're surely doing something else. And everybody see it.
0: Yeah, who are you following?
2: Yes, sir.
0: Then somebody wrote a song, said, you say that I am your shepherd. No, that's in the scripture.
2: Yes, sir.
0: You say that I am your shepherd, then why aren't you following me?
2: That's right.
0: It's kind of strange, isn't it?
2: Yes, sir.
0: And then you got people criticized, those who are, those are really trying or striving to follow. Then you got those sometimes they're criticizing those saying they, now this is what they're saying within themselves, that you think you better than me. Now you think that I am.
2: Yeah, yeah.
0: How you know what I think?
2: Yeah.
0: It's just because I'm following.
2: Yeah.
0: More. I'm learning more.
2: Yes, sir.
0: And while you're there trying to get between me and God, you getting further back. And can't see it.
2: No, sir.
0: But it's not gonna take care of us for today, folks. It's all possible. Huh? Depending on the weather, they say we got some nice weather headed this way.
2: Right.
0: And I'm thinking maybe I get back this afternoon and probably a couple of hours today. It's Wednesday, but nobody gave me a comment. Nobody called me or nobody put up anything on my email or anything of that sort, saying they appreciate me coming by. Doing some afternoon posting. Due to the fact that our social media type was kind of bringing about some disturbing on the air, so we tried to come in a couple of hours and make it go through because we're not using the main computer. We're using our set. And that's a little bit of extension of kind of everything. A little different. So then we asked if I wanted to hear any disturbing during the time I'm present. Nobody called and said that either, so I guess everything is working smooth. Well, we get thanks that you continue to pray for us. that God will continue to bless this channel. Because what we are doing, we are making Fort Myers great. That is with the word of God. Amen. So until early in the morning, about 6 o'clock, if the good Lord is willing, we shall meet again. And just like all things, like everyone else, today is the first day of the last days of my life. And I don't know how many more there is. But meanwhile, I'm happy just to be in your presence.
2: Yes, sir.
0: Be blessed, everyone.

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2: What I'm trying to say, do you really want to live like Jesus? I came to Fayetteville, North Carolina, to put this together. See that choir standing behind me? I was looking for somebody country just like me. But I thought I was going to find a young man that was country like me. But it was not so. I came in and I started looking around, homie. And my eyes stopped on a little lady, said, Doretha. And I looked at her and I said, what's your name? And she said, Doretha. I said, all my life, I find somebody that fit me just fine. Her name is Doretha. I wouldn't nickname her. I said, I'm just going to call you Doretha. And she had a little song. I said, do you know how to sing? She said, yes. In the little song, she said, I want to sing that song, but I want to be more like Jesus. I think I better seek it out five. Doretha, where you at, baby? Don't get in no hurry if it takes you 30 minutes to get here. You take your time.

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Seasons change the color so quickly, it's hard to keep up with the leaves, cause everybody leaves. On my birthday, Kobe, Gigi, and Seven Souls remind me that the tree of life is so uncertain, and tomorrow has unpredictabilities as colorful as the smiles that took off that day. May that Sunday morning resonate past trophies and trinkets and the ongoing pursuit of more, to sober us with the humbling truth. My life and your life, it's just a vapor. And if what you see is all you see, then you do not see all there is to be seen. Quickly.

hands up in here. Come on, y'all, put your hands together. 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
1: 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Let's do it.

Them ain't the cute people. 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

0: and say, neighbor,
1: neighbor,
0: it was nothing but the blood.
1: It was nothing but the blood.
0: Say it one more time, it was nothing but the blood. 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

0: me check my voicemail and see who called me today. I know somebody called me.
1: Hey, Uncle Cliff, this is Trey. The next time the Seven Sons of Soul perform, can you please sing Heaven? Okay, bye.
2: Yeah, Davey Boy, Seven.

0: gonna win this.
1: Everybody step in. Having a good time. Loving each other.
0: Oh yeah.
1: Most of all, loving Jesus Christ. Yeah. We out.
2: Anyone else?
3: My name is David, and in 8 years, I'll be an alcoholic.
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1: when you're standing at a crossroads,
0: what do you do?
1: What do you do?
0: Real sweet, when a fork is in the road.
1: When a fork is in the road, what do you do?
0: When the world is on your shoulders.
1: When the world is on your shoulders, what do you do?
0: When your back is up against

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1: Keep the faith.
0: Keep the faith.
1: Keep the faith.
2: Nothing like it. That's all I'm trying to say.
3: If tonight is the last night you plan on breathing, if the weight of the world is so heavy on your shoulders, the only place you see to lay down this burden is a grave, if you are so tired of existence you want to put yourself into an eternal rest, I'm sorry I couldn't make this life more livable for you. I too have known nights on bathroom floors, blood and tears spilling so quickly, I'm not sure which one I'll run out of first. No, praying to God, I stopped believing in a long time ago that if they were real, they would help me. No, looking death in the face and inviting him home for dinner like a long lost friend I couldn't wait to get reacquainted with, but I have also known salvation. Know that if the words of your demons can end your life, then words of hope can save it, no matter how deep of a hole you've dug yourself into. Even when holding on to life feels like grasping for air your lungs can't even keep inside of them, reach your hand out for a lifeline. Because I am still standing after depression has brought me to my knees, after I have asked God more times to end my life than I have thanked him for giving me it. And ain't that a blessing? To survive, even when your own body has tried to kill you. And it gets hard sometimes because I can't even remember how to be a person. But being a poet isn't always about pretty prose. Some days, it is just about being alive. Most days, it is just about being alive here. In this place where I've seen so many resurrected, I call it holy. This is survival. This is hope. This is life. So tonight, don't you write me a suicide note. Write me a survivor story.

0: might say no, I might say yeah. 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

0: 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I'm blessed. 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I'm blessed. I'm blessed.
1: God is good. It's true. Just like the statement. The sky.
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0: 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I'm Lee Pitts, the longtime host of the Lee Pitts Live TV show. 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That's simple. It's the next one. And it's right here on Lee Pitts Live on radio. 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
2: Hello, everybody. Welcome back. We're here at Mount Hermon Church in the heart of the Dunbar community in the city of Fort Myers. Of course, I'm Lee Pitts, and I'm thrilled to bring you our next guest on the show. Will be Jim Rosinas. He's the chair of the Lee County Democratic Party. Jim, welcome back to Lee Pitts Live.
3: Thank you very much, Lee. It's great to be here.
2: It's that time of the year, then, Jim. It gets your dandruff flowing and everything flowing, huh?
3: It is indeed. This is the appetizer for the main entree on November 3rd, but it's still a big one. It's a critical election. This is where we elect our school board.
2: The Lee County Democratic Party, how would you describe it?
3: I would describe us as a group of dedicated volunteers active in the community who are pushing hard to make a change in our neighborhoods, in our community, on our streets, to make this county, make this state a better place.
2: Mm-hmm. As chair, what's your typical day like?
3: A lot of it is putting out fires because there are things happening all the time. A lot of phone calls, a lot of meetings, a lot of conversations, not out in the field nearly as much as I would like to be. But we've got a bunch of people who are out there who are doing it right now. We've got people at the various polling sites handing out voter guides and helping people to figure out where they're supposed to go. We've got people out making phone calls and knocking on doors to get people to come out to the polls, to remind them that this is the deadline. We've only got a day or two left of early voting, and the actual election is on Tuesday the 18th.
2: Right. And then, by the time people are here, a lot of people are hearing this, the primaries are over, and we're headed to the general in November.
3: We're headed to the general. As of August 19th, we know who our candidates are. In the primaries, we have multiple candidates that people can choose. The primary election is where the voters get to choose who the candidates are. The November election is where we choose which voter, which candidate is actually going to represent us. So we will have voter guides out after the 19th for who the candidates actually are and who we're recommending. Mm-hmm. And encouraging people to enroll and vote by mail if they haven't already, and to vote early if they possibly can.
2: Are you hearing any things out there lately as the primary was in its process going towards the general, and people having a difficult time being able to vote because of any type of, say, ID or anything like that?
3: I have not seen or heard of any particular individual voter suppression. Well, there's a few incidents, but I don't think they're organized. They're minor things that we've been able to get corrected. But the biggest concern I have is at the very last minute, they redistricted Lehigh Acres and Fort Myers, basically. And what they did was they took away the candidates that the local folks were used to, the people who had been campaigning in this neighborhood, who had been talking to them all along, and suddenly said, well, you can't vote for these folks anymore. We've moved the boundary. You're now on the other side of the line, and you have a different set of candidates coming in at the last minute. So that's an issue. The biggest problem I see there is that a lot of people are fed up. They're disgusted by those tactics. I understand completely. I sympathize completely. But there is a sense that people are going to protest that. They're not going to participate. They're not going to vote because they don't like being manipulated like that. And you can't blame them. Except that that's exactly what the people who did this want. They want people to be fed up. They want people to stay home. They want people to give up on the whole process. And if you do that, if you choose to stay home, if you choose not to vote, all you're doing is giving them what they want. You are suppressing your own vote rather than making them try to suppress it for us. You're suppressing your own vote. So I encourage people. I realize how frustrating it is, but we still have good candidates who are interested in this area, who are willing to work with us. And I encourage you to get out and vote in spite of the frustration.
2: Amen. Early on, you said that in the general election, the school board would be front and center.
3: The primary election.
2: In the primary.
3: Primary election.
2: By the time that we're on to the general?
3: Yeah. Mm-hmm. The school board candidates are elected in August. This mm-hmm. is not a preliminary for them. This is their election.
2: Oh, okay.
3: If they get 50% plus one vote, they get the majority, they are elected, they're done with, they don't have to do any more. There is a possibility that they would go to November only if it's a runoff. So in a couple of the school board elections, particularly District 4 and District 5, District 4 is basically Fort Myers, District 5 is Lehigh. There are three candidates running in each of those. So it's quite possible that nobody will get a majority. So if nobody gets a majority outright on August 18th in those two elections, then the top two vote getters will go to November mm-hmm. for a runoff election.
2: City of Fort Myers.
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3: Possibly, if nobody gets a majority on August 18th.
2: Okay. Now I'm talking about in terms of city council and the mayor for the city of Fort Myers.
3: Fort Myers does their elections a little differently. Those elections will go to November.
2: Mm-hmm. So, you may notice that I'm really talking a lot of November here.
3: Yep.
2: Because this interview here will live on into as we rolling into that. What are you watching for in November?
3: I'm watching for the number of people who enroll and vote by mail. That's an indicator of how many people will actually turn out to vote. And we encourage people to get on vote by mail. You never know if something is going to come up that's going to prevent you from going to the polls.

0: get votes in August will determine how we get votes in November as well.
1: Midterms in general usually have poor turnout?
0: They tend to be lower turnout. Obviously, the big national elections, presidential elections, get everybody to turn out and vote. And I'm hoping everybody will turn out and vote in 28. But in the meantime, we have big elections coming up in November. We have governor race. We have a Senate seat. We have U.S. House of Representatives. Always comes up every election because they run every 2 years. So there's a lot of big elections coming up in this November, too, that we really need people to turn out for.
1: Lee County.
0: Yes.
1: That's the name of your party.
0: Yep.
1: The Lee County Democratic Party. What is unique about politics for Democrats in Lee County?
0: Probably the most unique thing is that we know it's going to be an uphill battle every single time. We are outnumbered. We recognize that. We're not going to win an election just with Democratic voters. We have to appeal to a wider audience. We appeal to independents. We appeal to unaffiliated. We appeal or attempt to appeal to Republicans. And I think we're succeeding at it. Let me give you a little anecdote. I was just shown today a voter guide handout that is being handed out by Republicans, or at least some faction of Republicans. The candidates that they're showing as recommending for school board are the same candidates that we're recommending for school board.
1: Shocker.
0: Yeah, a little bit. Very pleasant shock, very pleasant surprise. I think what's happening is they're looking at the candidates as they are, not looking at the ideology, because we really don't want ideology involved in our school board. We want competence involved in our school boards. So they're looking at the candidates, they're looking at the competence, they're looking at the lack of ideology, the appeal across party lines, and they're saying, hey, these are the good candidates. And it just so happens that they're the same candidates that the Democratic Party is recommending.
1: When you see something like that taking place, what does that say?
0: It says to me that we can win elections if we appeal to a broader audience, that there are people out there who are receptive to the message that we're putting out, and that they will vote for the best candidate, regardless of party, if we make that appeal, if we make that case for them.
1: Is change in the air, the word change?
0: I think so. I really do get that feeling. I think people are fed up with the direction that the county is going, with the direction the state is going, with the direction the country is going. They want change. They know that they're not going to get change if they keep electing the same old people to the same old positions. So they're looking around for something different. If we can present them with something that makes sense, that's not out on the fringe, that appeals to their actual needs in terms of cost of living, the high rates of gas, food, insurance, rent. If we're talking real world issues and real world solutions to people, they're willing to listen.
1: Deadlines to vote in the general.
0: The book will reopen to register to vote. If you're not registered to vote, you have to register at least 29 days before the election, which is going to be early September, or sometime, I don't have the actual date, sometime in September.
1: Okay.
0: All right.
1: But you go to your website.
0: You've got the rest of August, and you've got the majority of September to register to vote. You can sign up for vote by mail all the way up through early voting before the election. Although if you get too close to the election, we don't urge people to put it in the mail, but to drop the vote by mail ballot in the early voting drop boxes that are at the early voting sites.
1: Vote by mail is still alive and kicking.
0: Still alive and kicking. Don't know what it's going to be like in 28, but none of the changes that have been proposed are in this election at all. So take advantage of it now while you still can. And if we can win, we can make sure that those changes don't go through in the future.
1: LeeCountyDems.org is the website. Phone number is 239-939-2866. That's your clearinghouse. Everything is there.

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9: Everything is there. And the last thing I would say is if you're at all interested in helping us out, we are all volunteers. 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There's a button there that says volunteer. Give us your information, and we'll have you working in your neighborhood to get the vote
10: immediately.
9: Out. You bet.
10: Get you going.
9: Absolutely.
10: Well, Jim, it's been great to have you stop by. And I'm sure I'll get you back in here in the future as you go down to the general election.
9: Anytime, I'm at your service. Thank you very much, Lee, for inviting me. Appreciate it.
10: We'll be right back. Welcome back, everybody, to the award-winning Lee Pitts Live. Of course, I be he, Lee, the longtime host of the show. And we're so thrilled to have here as we are sitting in Mount Hermon Church in the heart of the Dunbar community. We're so happy to be here, and the accommodations have just been outstanding for the past few weeks. You've been seeing us here, and we have the Reverend Dr. William Glover, the pastor here at Mount Hermon. He's also the community's pastor for this entire area, so we're so thrilled to get him here. Pastor Glover, welcome back to Leap Is Live.
11: It's Thank you so much. It's always good to be on your show.
10: It's always enlightening to me, and I always come away from my interviews with you more informed and more educated.
11: Appreciate that.
10: I appreciate you doing all that studying and committing yourself to the word. Thanks for hosting us here.
11: Absolutely.
10: When people think of Mount Hermon Church, what do you want to come to their mind?
11: A church that is not only located in the community, but a church that is a part of the fabric of the life of the community. Not only spiritually, which is our first calling, but also socially, economically, and to some extent politically, in terms of shaping thought and also helping people understand issues behind the issues so that they're casting educated votes.
10: Mm-hmm. You could be, over the years, as your name has grown locally, nationally, internationally, you could be anywhere, but you choose to be right here.
11: Absolutely.
10: Why?
11: It's my calling. And as I have grown over the years, I did explore the possibility of making a difference in the political arena. And so I did a test run some years ago. I ran for the hospital board. And that was an eye-opening experience. My takeaway from that was I felt like I could make a greater difference and be true to my authentic self and calling by not seeking to be a political voice per se, but to be a prophetic voice. And the difference is the prophetic voice speaks truth to power and seeks to hold power accountable as it pertains to justice.
10: Mm-hmm. And through that process, as you as an individual back then, over the years it has grown to the point where in unity there's strength.
11: Mm-hmm.
10: The greater interdenominational?
11: The greater interdenominational ministerial alliance.
10: Alliance has sort of blossomed from that, and that has multiplied that truth to power?
11: Yes. We have more influence in the strength of our numbers than we do in the influence of any single individual or organization. One of the ways the influence of the community has been weakened is through this sense of individualism and this sense of the great leader, the voice in the Black community, the leading voice in the Black community. No other community is spoken of in that way. So what we have sought to do in the Ministerial Alliance is to build a credible group of institutions with credible leaders who have found some common ground pertaining to the issues and the needs of the community, and to lead as a leadership representative body so that when people want to interface or take a pulse of the community, or if there's a need for advocacy, there is a group of leaders at work as opposed to an individual.
10: Mm-hmm. I think that, and if I'm not mistaken, you are currently the sitting president.
11: Yes.
10: Mm-hmm. What has been the response from the community to see that unity?
11: So there's a lot of work to be done because I think we still run into the challenge of the long-standing perception that community organizations cannot work together, and specifically that churches and church leaders cannot work together. So by virtue of the fact that we have 14 member organizations in the Alliance, we've defied that perception for 3-4 years. But it lingers because there's still some influential organizations and congregations that as of this point have chosen not to be a part. So the perception that churches are not working together persists despite some great work that we have done over the course of the past years, specifically pertaining to looking out for the interests of the congregation as Lee Health transformed from a private hospital to a public-private hospital, and getting assurances written and legalized that Lee would remain a safety net hospital to where people who are uninsured or underinsured would always be able to get treatment. And that's just one initiative where we had multiple meetings and engaged the health system on multiple levels to get those assurances done.
10: But that was a huge jumping off point.
11: Absolutely.
10: It got a lot of people's attention, and people really knew the power of unity through that alliance.
11: Absolutely. And also lending our institutional influence to support our community elementary school, Franklin Park Elementary, and partnering with Dr. Mia Dr. Mia German, thank you, with turnout, with building their mentor base, with helping to meet the needs of the school in terms of, you know, uniform purchases, and also the Alliance sponsors a couple of dinners a year.
0: And now, a word from our sponsors.
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0: overall goal of the Fort Myers CRA is to improve the conditions of our redevelopment areas. This impacts our citizens all over the city of Fort Myers. We do this by strategically implementing the redevelopment plans. We assist existing businesses and incentivize and attract new business development. 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The Fort Myers CRA is working to revitalize our redevelopment areas, and we're doing this by advancing businesses, transforming communities, and redeveloping Fort Myers for the future.
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4: Our lunches a year for the faculty and the staff, just as a way to say we support your mission and vision, and we're on board in helping Franklin Park become an A school.
5: If the Alliance, and I'm going to move away from the Alliance, is to realize its full potential, it needs to what?
4: Continue to seek to find common ground. And honestly, my vision is to see all of the congregations engaged in the Alliance. And so it's working with clergy, number one, to help them see that it's in the best interest of the community, it's in the best interest of your congregation, and it's in your own best interest, because I think what a lot of clergy have realized is they've been around tables they never would have had access to. They've had conversation with people they never would have had access to, and they've gained a level of influence they never otherwise would have had except for the existence of the Alliance.
5: Mm-hmm. See, power of communication, the power of speaking to the people, and the people knowing what's going on and they can make decisions. I think it was Frederick Douglass or somebody like that back in our past who always, and other civil rights leaders along the way have, Stokely Carmichael and the like, have all spoken to, in their ways, technology was different back then, but now technology is what it is. Communication is still always key. I'm saying that, I don't know if you would agree with me, and if so, why?
4: Well, communication is key, because you can speak, but that doesn't mean you're communicating. And oftentimes, to effectively communicate, you have to get to the self-interest of the individual you're talking to. What's their motivation? What do they care most about? And then, you know, how do you find common ground so that you can work together, so that both interests are being served? Everybody has an interest in anything they're interested in. And everybody is influenced by interests that they may know or may not know that are at work. So discovering what those interests are and trying to find common ground where you can work together is paramount.
5: Mm-hmm. In the early settlers that came to this country, say escaping from Europe or choosing to leave Europe on their own, and one of the things that came out of that we, many people believe, is that the opportunity to have their own religious beliefs and worship how they wanted to worship. And out of that, we, many, say that America is founded on Christian, it's a Judeo-Christian mm-hmm. society. Mm-hmm. To that, you say what?
4: That we need to revisit history. And we need to make the distinction between the founding of America and the existence of the original 13 colonies. If you go back and you look at the religious makeup of the 13 colonies, some colonies were Anglican, the Church of England, and the Anglican Church in England was a state-sponsored church. The Anglicans that were established in about four or five colonies, they replicated what they left. They made Anglicanism the church of the colony, and everyone had to pay taxes to support the Anglican church. And you had Puritans, you had Congregationalists, you had Baptists, all spread. And all of the colonies were like their own sovereignties. So at the colony stage, yes, there was a marriage between...
3: And now, a word from our sponsors.
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4: Church and state, and many of the writings from that era reflect that. But when it came to the founding of the nation, beginning with the Declaration of Independence from England and the war and the establishing of the Constitution, the lesson the founders learned in the colonies is that for the nation to survive, it should not be influenced by any one particular religion. So we have with the First Amendment what is called the Separation of Church and State Clause, which says Congress shall not establish any religion nor prohibit the free exercise thereof. Two sides of that. The founders said that Congress can't ever pass a law that declares America is a Christian nation, a Muslim nation, a Jewish nation, a Hindu nation. It is against the Constitution to do that. So despite all of the language about the founders intending the nation to be a Christian nation, the founding document of the nation don't reflect that. So you've got, they can establish it, but then the other side, they wanted to protect religious freedom. So Congress cannot pass any laws that prevent people from worshiping God in any way they imagine him to be, if those practices don't violate federal, state, local laws. So Congress' hands is really tied officially when it comes to the establishment of religion. So I say to that, that there is a lot of folklore mixed into that. There's a lot of sentimentality that Christians such as myself buy into without actually doing the historical research. The second thing to that is in the sixth, the Article 6 of the Constitution, Clause 3, it says that Congress cannot pass any religious test for people to run for public office. So you cannot ever say you can only run for this office if you are Christian. You can only run for this office if you are Jew or Hindu. It is unconstitutional to do that. So this idea that we feel threatened that Muslim citizens or Hindu citizens or Jewish citizens choose to run for public office, it is their right as citizens of the nation, and they should not be discriminated against based on religious belief. Like all politicians, they should be measured against their character, their policies, and what it is they're promising and purporting to do. Judge them accordingly. But on a religious basis, which basically is the climate we live in now, is wholly unconstitutional.
5: Looking back, when would you say, and I'm assuming there was a kind of a time, that the general population was indoctrinated or to believe that America is founded on Judeo-Christian principles?
4: I think there have always been Christians who have desired that to be. Mm-hmm. So they have taken literature written by founders in private letters, or when they were governing in colonies, and taken those writings and say that they make the case that we're founded on Christian principles and this is a Christian nation. But again, there is historical disconnect, because when those same men were in position to make decision about the founding of the United States, which started with the Declaration of Independence and then formalized with the Constitution and then amended with the Bill of Rights, God, Jesus, Lord, do not appear in our founding documents at all. God is referenced in the Declaration of Independence, primarily because Thomas Jefferson needed to reference a higher authority to rebel against the King of England, because the sovereign, the King of England, was viewed as God's sovereign on earth and had the greatest authority on earth. So the only moral rationale they could use to justify rebelling against the crown was to appeal to a higher authority, which is God.
5: The whole separation of church and state, it constantly comes up as what appears to be a roadblock or a barrier for clergy to have any opinion about what's going on around them in the political sphere.
4: So again, that's multi-layered as well. The separation of church and state, those who believe there should be no separation, argue that verbiage is not in the Constitution. And they're right. The Constitution does not specifically say separation of church and state. The coin separation of church and state was actually coined by Thomas Jefferson, the third president, in a letter to a group of Baptists, I believe in Connecticut, called the Doonesbury or Dansbury Baptists, who had a concern that the federal government would infringe upon their right to worship a God as they pleased. And Jefferson responded in a letter referring to the First Amendment and the Congress cannot establish religion clause and they cannot interfere with the free worship thereof. He referred to that provision in the First Amendment as a wall of separation between church and state. So that's where that phrase came from. And it came from the third president of the United States, Thomas Jefferson, describing the First Amendment. So he viewed the First Amendment as a wall of separation. Mm-hmm. The founders never intended for the government to tell people who to worship, how to worship, nor to coerce worship of a particular religion. So that's where that phrase came from.
5: So now people, I still think that it's sort of like a boogeyman thing, but how should, as it relate to the clergy and government and politics, the best way to see it is what?
4: So that only becomes a problem for religious institutions if you're taking federal money.
5: Mm-hmm.
4: If you take federal money, then federal laws apply. And they can say, if you're taking this money, you can't do this and you can't say that, right? And most or a lot of religious institutions do apply for 501c3 status, so they can apply for federal funding pertaining to their educational and social programs. Well, if you take federal money, they get to weigh in on what you can and cannot say. If you aren't taking federal money, they don't have any power to interfere with what you say and who you support, because free speech is protected, religious freedom is protected. So I think those ideas get confused when we kind of are fearful of the federal government intruding in religious. Where the federal government has weighed in on any religious institution, it's always pertained to how they're using federal dollars.
5: I see.
4: They have to use it in a way that is non-discriminatory, based on race, religion, sexual orientation. That's the price you pay. That's the compromise you make if you accept federal dollars.
5: During this time of the season, when we're in a political season, one would think that politicians are constantly trying to get in pulpits, speak to congregations, and things of that nature around the country. How is that generally approached or handled, say, in a church like Mount Hermon?
4: Well, I personally like to be in relationship and to know whomever I give a platform to or acknowledge during political season. But what I always try and encourage politicians or those who aspire to be politicians is to build relationships before political season arrives. Be present, be visible, shake people's hands, get to be known. Because what happens is it becomes a transaction, a quid pro quo during political season. Mm-hmm. And then when the political season is over, you don't see them again until the next political season. And that is distasteful to me personally. So I try to make certain that there is some relationship involved and some commitment of a continued relationship building.
5: So in short, you don't really see a problem having accomplished all those things that you just laid down for a politician to address your congregation?
4: Absolutely not.
5: Okay.
4: Because religious people live under the same domains of influence as every other person. Those social influencers, economic influencers, religious influences, political influences. We all live under that. And they all impact our lives to some measure. So I don't compartmentalize those things. They're all sacred or unholy. They all have the potential for good or for evil. So to me, it is ministry to the whole person. People look at the ministry of Jesus and they think he only dealt with spiritual things. And I invite them to go back and read the Gospels. They look at the ministry of the prophets and think they only spoke to spiritual things. I invite them to go back and revisit the ministry of the prophets. They dealt with economic issues. They dealt with immigration issues. They dealt with political oppression issues. They dealt with unjust economic issues. All through the Bible, even Jesus himself dealt with those things. So this idea that because you're a person of faith, this is your own domain and that's what you should stick to is a very restrictive and not a biblical idea at all.
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5: Very, very informative. About in early August, I witnessed something here on the Mount Hermon campus. Hundreds of people all around, all races, creed, denominations, ages, and all of that. What was I witnessing?
4: So it was our annual Community Fun Day Festival, which is our biggest community event of the year here at Mount Hermon Church. And on that day, we really try to evoke our ministerial philosophy to where we minister to the spirit, soul, and body. And so I like to say we have something for everyone and something for the whole person on that day. You know, of course, you've been our media sponsor and sponsorer since we've been doing it. So you witnessed it, you know, every year. But it's just a beautiful sight to see the fun, the entertainment, the food, but also see the number of health providers.
5: Yes.
4: Providing screenings and testing
5: right here in the community,
4: educational information that's relevant to what people need, down to this year introducing the feature of students being able to get who participate in athletics being able to not only get their physicals but also be able to get, being able to get EKGs, which I understand now being required for certain sporting activities, to adults getting their glucose and blood pressure tested, and a host of other vendors giving out information.
5: That's with Lee Health Partnership. Also,
4: this year, the primary partners were Lee Health, Premier Mobile, and Family Health Centers, three of the largest, most influential health providers in the county.
5: And an excellent fun thing for children, or I forget that station you call
4: Fun Zone.
5: Yeah, go ahead and plug the center.
4: The Fun Zone is a zone just for that. This year, I want to thank Joe and Benita North. They became the official sponsor of the Fun Zone, and that is where we have an array of just fun activities for children.
5: Of the North
4: Law Firm. The North Law Firm, yes, for children, ranging from, you know, inflatable slides to pony rides, petting zoos, the splash zone with the fire department, where they're using the hydrants to cool people off, to bike giveaways, to gaming buses, to hot dogs and popcorn, and it just goes on.
5: Excellent.
4: And it's just designed to be in a safe environment. Parents can chill and relax and enjoy the entertainment zone, and children just run free and know that they're safe and being supervised.
5: Great day in the community, and the diversity was just on full display. I want to give you an opportunity before we get out of here, as we moving into the fall season, deep into the fall season, and before you know it, we'll be into a new year.
4: Yes.
5: What is your hope for the coming year for people, whatever perspective you want to bring it for our community?
4: So on multiple levels. First, of course, we are entering midterms for political elections. I want to encourage people wherever you are on the political spectrum to get engaged, to vote. Yeah, your vote does matter, and elections do impact our lives. So I want to encourage people to get involved, specifically in the community, with the elections. I also am hopeful, and as we continue our goal of bringing congregations into unity, I want to keep people mindful of the work of the Ministerial Alliance, continue to extend a hand, that we are still recruiting. We still would love to have every congregation.
5: You seem real passionate about it.
4: I am, because the strength of institutions, mm-hmm. I believe every other community has learned that lesson except ours. And the longest, most enduring, and still the strongest group of institutions in our communities are our congregations. If our clergy could ever glimpse the influence we would have if we united our institutions behind common causes, have a system in place to where leadership isn't centered around a singular person. I'm term limited. I'm the initial president, but my term ends after next year. And so if you are interested in having influence and leading, there's an opportunity within the organization, because we're not building it around Dr. Glover or Mount Hermon Church. I want to see the institution survive us. So I would love to see a greater unity and strength with our institutions and the community. And then lastly, being a clergyman, Lee, I believe in the transformative power of the Spirit of God. And I would welcome people really just getting in touch with their faith and expressing that faith through serving through our congregations.
5: When are your services?
4: 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Currently second and fourth, but coming up soon, we're going to go to weekly on Wednesdays.
5: Okay. And you're also all over social media.
4: Well,
5: your website is on the screen.
4: Yes, our website is www.mthermonchurch.org. So please check our webpage out, check our church calendar out, stay informed about what's going on here in the ministry and the various ways we seek to make a difference in people's lives.
5: So you really educated us today on numerous of topics. Can't wait to get you back on the show.
4: Thank you for indulging me.
5: So remember, Miami might have the oranges, but Mount Hermon Church, under the leadership of our community's pastor, Reverend Dr. William Glover, has got the
4: juice.
5: Got the juice. We'll see.
11: 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Until next time, remember, Miami has the oranges, but Fort Myers got the juice. I'm Lee Pitts. Look forward to talking to you soon.
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1: Miami has the oranges, but Fort Myers got the juice. Yes, it's Lee Pitts, the host of the award-winning Lee Pitts Live on television. It's official. 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
5: Where God's grace matters. Yeah!

Some of you just don't like me because you don't like me. I have never done anything to you, but you just don't like me. I'm not angry with you about that. And I'm asking you, please, if I'm not all you think I should be, please, if I'm not as deep as you think I ought to be,

What do you wish for? A nice life? Nice things? Or do you wish for something more? A sense of purpose? Do you wish to discover a cure? To write code that cracks an unsolvable question? To further our exploration into space? Or to invent something that changes everything right here on Earth? Well, if that's your wish, make yourself ready. Because when you look back, you'll see that you didn't just make wishes. You realized them.

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I need more love, more peace, more understanding. I need you right now, Father God. I want to be a Christian.

0: Miami has the oranges, but Fort Myers got the juice. Yes, it's Lee Pitts, the host of the award-winning Lee Pitts Live on television. It's official. 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
4: Where God's grace matters. Yeah.

Yeah, Father, here we come at this moment to tell you thank you for all of your blessings you continue to shower for us. Thank you for this day that you have kept us, brought us through the heart of this day. You allowed us to get out to our favorite place of worship, and I'm Luke Timber, and I think we enjoy this service, our songs, and we'll ask the prayer. I'm after we come before you today. I will tell you thank you that I once again get behind this microphone on this channel. You might be able to share the glory, the precious glory with men, women, boys, and girls here, there, and everywhere. As we're looking around at the weakness in this man, recognize that somebody needs to know that you are still the master and you are still in charge. And for this week today, thank you for this output. Thank you for the glory. Thank you for the pressure. Even thank you for allowing your word to come through so that we go throughout the day. Have us rejoice and be exceedingly glad, knowing that you promise always be by our side, never to leave us, nor forsake us. Before we say thank you, and I pray that you will touch the people everywhere, regardless of their race, creed, or color. For you made us, you know all about us. You know our heart and our mind. You know our determination. Continue to lead and guide into all truth and understanding that we come. And for forgiveness for the things that we left undone, for the things that we've done not according to your spirit. We recognize that we are creatures of this moment. Master, and I need you every day of my life to continue to hold me according to your riches and glory. And we're going through this land, Master, holding up the bloodstained banner with your strength, with your power, with your courage. Master, take us home to be at rest somewhere in glory. Prepare to rest and place. We'll dwell with you throughout eternity. In Jesus' name, we ask it all. Amen. Amen.

And a very pleasant good afternoon. The current temperature at about 21 minutes after 2 o'clock. Current temperature is about 91 degrees on the partly cloudy sky. Mostly cloudy, that is. And they are expecting some rain in a little while. Somewhere around 4 o'clock. Anytime after 4, expect those thunder showers to come rolling in as they were on yesterday. Our models perform other traditional weather forecasting, but don't replace them. That's what they're trying to do, golf courses. Trying to get in a position to use more of the satellite that is already up there in the sky. Kelly and Kelly, and How Great Thou Art.

Then take my soul, my Savior God, to thee. How great thy art. How great thou art. Looking at the road in Lee County, it is Norfolk Meyer Pondilla coming out from Pond Island, coming out all the way out to Norfolk Meyer, Cape Cod, Norfolk Meyer. We got some delays, perhaps some school buses coming along. And then about between the 41, there's some more delays. But look out, be very careful. 41 at Pondella Road, and then at New 41, there's another delay. So you want to be extra careful. Head on out to what the Alva area on 78, clearly, and on 82. Once you get past I-75, there's quite a bit of slowdown heading into the LaBelle area, the Alva LaBelle area. Alva is across the bridge, and there is some delay right there in the Alva area, so you want to be very careful. Travel out through there. And then we look down Highway 82, heading toward Immokalee. There's quite a bit of delay there, folks. It's going to be that way. So the school buses are out rolling right along. Just before you get to I-75, heading eastward, there is some delay there. I'm right down, right here downtown Fort Myers. There's a little bit of delay there on 82. It'll be actually careful. But south, we look way down 41 south and heading from Bonita Springs through Estero. We see a little bit of delay there, so we're going to be very careful. Yeah, there's a stop. Let's see what that's all about. There's nothing there to concern us. Nothing be more concerned. Okay. You get out to what? The village area. Heading northward. Pretty good heavy traffic. That's what they're, I'm sure that's what they're anticipating. What about a good afternoon? After about evening now for almost 2.

Especially down in the rain around the Russell L. County. Up in Alabama where it's 95 degrees. Under partly cloudy sky. Even at the road condition is that way. And nothing to stop, just keep rolling right along. But look out for the school buses. Up in northern Russell County.

0: just want to give you praise just one more time. I want to thank you for all that you have done, because you make it better before we even fall on our knees. 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

0: How tall was Adam, y'all? 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
1: Your body changes. 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
0: 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His mom worked two jobs. How many jobs did my mom work? I got no idea.

0: WGGM Fort Myers. I guess these guys are sleeping.
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3: 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What are your options?
0: Let's try this one. Curtis Young, mother stepped on that train. I got my ticket.

0: One day, my mother stepped on that train and she said, son, I gotta leave you for a while.
1: These days, the best doctors don't need a waiting room, just a Wi-Fi connection.
0: But don't feel alone. You got the same master that led me, the master that is loading me up, he's gonna load you up one day, so be patient. What wrong with you guys? Y'all don't feel like singing for me this evening? Are y'all tired or something? Come on here.
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0: near-ended world. Lord, I just can't make it by myself. I need you.
1: Don't worry, Shaq. The General gives you a break to keep you covered.
0: Whether it's on your car insurance... What Shaq are you referring to here? Give me an idea.
2: In the last days.
0: What is that, him?
2: Somebody said last days. When I look at what's going on in the world today,
0: let me know
2: that God is soon to come.

sometimes life can be a little messy. 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

And gracious Father, in your name we come to tell you thank you. Thank you for another day journey. Thank you for keeping me. Thanking you for planting my foot on solid rock, that I might be able to stand in the time of trouble. Thank you for just keeping me and holding me, allow me to be a part of this ministry that we'll be able to share with men, women, boys, and girls around the world. Thank you for the strength, the courage. Thank you for the idea. Thank you for the faith in you that others had to see that this ministry take time. But all the help that we receive in getting this over the airway, we say thank you. There were times when it seemed impossible because of who we are and what we are. But we kept the faith in you, knowing that one day you will see us through it all. Before this, we say thank you. That's allowed us to be a comfort in somebody's sick room or hospital or somebody's prison room. Master, behind the walls of injustice, Master, we say thank you. You're just allowing us to be that light that will make somebody's life just a little bit brighter. Hold us and keep us as we go through this barren land. For your promise never to leave us, not forsake us. Oh, we know that many are working against the very effort. But we can glorify you knowing that all things are possible to those that believe. And we believe that you keep this moving along in your precious name, that somebody might be able to see, somebody might hear, know that you is the Almighty God, and you're still calling sinners to repentance. Continue to lead and guide us to all truths and understanding. And we pray for forgiveness for the things that we left undone. For I know that we're done not according to your spirit. At times we might have spoke harsh to someone, or somebody might have spoke harsh to us. But we know that we are in this land together, bind our hands, our forces, the one spirit that come down from above. Oh, Master, let it rule richly in the heart of your mind of your people, that they will form this chain that cannot be broken by this world of confusion, this world of toil, the world of disappointment, the world of disagreement, this world of heartache, the world of pain, the world of suffering. Pain in this world, pain of misunderstanding, pain of disobedience. But help us to hold on to your unchanging hand, knowing that you promised one day you will come back to receive us unto yourself. So make our heart feel glad to know that the Master, oh, the Master of home, is coming in the mid-air one day. And he's going to call the church home from labor to reward. They help us, Master, to stand firm while we're down here on this earth, waiting, anticipating on that very special day that you shall come, Master, and receive us unto yourself. But until that hour, Lord, keep us glorifying your name. That thing will work well according to your will and your way. And Master, when we have completed our task down here, no longer are we able to stay on this side. Oh, Lord, come that I might lay my head on your breast and just breathe my life away into your hand. I'll be better able to praise you throughout eternity. It's in Jesus' name we ask it all. Amen. Amen. Amen.

0: Sonny and them. I know who is Big Sonny. I never seen Big Sonny. Yo, I listen to been here quite a few times.
1: Here we go, into the ninth inning, and Tommy Henry is first out. Settled by Steve Buck here in New York. Three balls, two strikes, two out, men at first and second.
0: Okay, Tony.

0: That's the late Balinier along with Robert Blair. And we have come too far to turn around. Saying it on my
1: Nick
0: track.
1: Had known something was wrong under the hood for a while.
0: Saying it on a track.
1: When you're
0: saying
1: drowning it, in debt, even a warning light can feel like a luxury you can't afford to fix.
0: Under your hood. What a tough guy. The Bone Boy. If you move, I fall.

0: If anybody asks you what's the matter with me, tell them I'm saved and sanctified.
1: It's the discount that counts.
0: Holy Goldfield and fat. we used to sing that way back there, folks. That was one of our favorite songs. We go to this, what the name, this First Bone Church of the Living God. Down on Cranford, this was one of our favorite songs. When we were there, I'm running for my life, and anybody, I don't care who they are. If they ask you what's the matter with me, tell them I'm saved and sanctified. Holy Ghost filled and fire baptized.

0: on a hump day and when I need him most. 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Where your crew come from? Happy
1: schedule is a gauntlet.
2: You're gonna have to bring it.
0: Yeah, happy hump day to you guys.

0: went to that meeting one night and my heart wasn't right, and somebody, we used the term there for, but some, why you do me this way? Oh, here he come, here he are. That don't look too much like what I'm looking for. Let's see if it get a little bit brighter here. Move on up a little higher. Let's see if he's gonna give me anything here. He said, turn it around and get in my house in order. Come in. John, you're just not doing me right today, bro. Now, let's see what John gonna do here. No, John don't look too happy. John don't look too happy there. What John look like here? He not looking too good there either, so let's see. Is that John? No. That's not John.
1: Miami has the oranges, but Fort Myers got the juice. Yes, it's Lee Pitts, the host of the award-winning Lee Pitts Live on television. It's official. Our radio show is a huge hit. Now you can catch us twice a day from 12 noon to 1 p.m. and from 6 p.m. to 7 p.m.
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0: Where God's grace matters.
2: Yeah!
4: I was walking downtown one day and I saw a man who appeared to be just an old wino sitting on the street telling the people about Jesus as they passed by. And because he was all raggedy and dirty, people would just laugh and make fun of the old man and walk on by. And he said, because of the way I am, no money, no fancy clothes, fine homes and cars, a lot of people consider me as nothing and say I don't know what I'm talking about. But there's one thing that he said that really touched my heart and stayed on my mind.

That was one time I felt like ain't nobody. But I didn't start drinking. I wouldn't start drinking and I wouldn't start smoking. And I couldn't start gambling because I was broke.

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And I lift up my voice to the Almighty God. Well, it's been a wonderful afternoon, but the time about 21 minutes

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And you can help lift Fort Myers out of the dungeon, or further out of the dungeon. We already got some props on this, so you come on and help us raise it.

times then they're going to be making two appearances. This is Sickle Cell Month. Making a brief appearance on the

get more detail of that later. That's the Sickle Cell Foundation, and you make a report to kind of help some of the people that are going through a lot of pain and misery. And if you got a family member or a neighbor, we'll be letting you know when the next Sickle Cell meeting. And you're invited, or someone from your immediate family trying to hide away.

Hey, don't say I'm sick and they won't help me. Don't be like, well, in the... And that reminds you again of the voting situation. They tell you this all the time. Hope you'll kind of open somebody's eyes. But the politician won't really, won't exactly tell you this, but I'll let you know. They kind of creeped out a couple of times and I caught it. I mean, you don't get no help in your community because you don't ask for it and you don't present yourself. Well, as a citizen of Fort Myers and not a registered voter, then you're just hanging on. Just a stranger in town. You're just hanging on here. And ICE might be trying to melt on you. I don't know. But you were bread and bone here in America. And you somehow moved to Fort Myers and been here for I don't know how many years. You hadn't become a registered voter, and you see you hadn't done anything around your place. Well, that's one of the reasons why. You gotta be numbered downtown. Your city council or your county commissioner gotta know who you are. I know you're there. Well, they might know you're there, but if your name is not on the list, again, if your name is not on the list, then you're not counted in. I'm quite sure that over a million people in Lee County by now, and you look around at all of the houses being built around the neighborhood and throughout the city and the county. And Southwest Florida going to get real busy here after a while. Everything going to be here but some money. It'll keep the cash out. Nah, at least that's what they're going to tell them. And if you're like me, you're under the poverty list, you don't have nothing to worry about anyway. I said I'm not a registered voter, I couldn't get my promos done. Even though under the poverty list,

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Even though I'm registered voter, I am a junior, I wouldn't call junior, senior citizen.

your package is already available. Hey, you don't have a job, you ain't looking for one. You're gonna be chewing bark and watermelon vine, a watermelon, what do you think of? Rhyme, not vine, don't

to please threaten them and give them a job. 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That was settled. So give them a cake, a little cookie or something, and a bottle of water. And they say, what this for? This is your lunch. You don't have a job. So, yeah, you didn't get out go looking for a job this morning. So this is all you're deserving. Did you look for a job today? And if they say no, well, if you don't work, no eat. No trabajo, no comiendo, comprende? Sabe? No trabajo, no mucho mula, no comiendo. So you don't get no money, you don't work, you don't eat. Okay. So until early tomorrow morning, it's a good Lord willing. Software brought a very own D-Man is going to bow out of the studio for Wednesday. In the middle of the week, this is hump day. Remind you, coming up Saturday and Sunday. There's going to be two concerts. One Saturday over on Ben Street, 2405 Ben Street. And this is a booster for the Spiritual Voices. And then it's going to be Sunday at the Apostolic House of God. Sunday Jam. That providing the flood, don't flood us out, folks. Yeah, if you get flooded out, then it has to be postponed. Cancer. Brought up next year. What would their decision be made? But after working a whole year, let's see, my job gave me a vacation. Yeah, they had some money held back for me, gave me a vacation. And I said, well, what I better do, I better go on a scrap yard here and scrap up me some scrap iron. And that way I can have an extra moment for vacation. And when I get back to work, they say, how you did, Jesse? I did fine. And guess what? My last check is still waiting there, folks. I used the scrap iron for the mill time. And no way I can come back and stand to work 2 weeks. Work 2 weeks. And be hungry on hump day. That's kind of terrible, though. Y'all have a good night and make sure you say a special prayer for the D-Man and a special prayer for the G. This is where God's grace matters. God's grace matters. The small channel with the big voice. Bye, y'all.

0: Praise the Lord. Praise the Lord.
1: If you're talking, they will hear you.
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3: Bill, if we don't tell them what we expect and why they shouldn't drink, how are they going to know?
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0: Miami has the oranges, but Fort Myers got the juice. Yes, it's Lee Pitts, the host of the award-winning Lee Pitts Live on television. 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

0: touch tonight? How many believe you're touched right now? Say right now, Lord. Right now, Lord. Right now, Lord. History has been made tonight. Shh. Right here in Fayetteville, North Carolina, something has happened, never happened before. Oh, yes. Oh, they said that quartets, singers, and choir people couldn't get together. Look at us tonight. History's been made tonight.
1: Glory to God.
0: Sister Dorothy Marwood and this country boy.

0: said, "Well, you write the song, and I'll try to help you sing." And the song said, "Take me through, dear Lord. Take me through."
1: You know, when I walked in the door tonight,

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0: 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I'm Lee Pitts, the longtime host of the Lee Pitts Live TV show. 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People always ask me, Lee, what's your favorite interview? That's simple. It's the next one. And it's right here on Lee Pitts Live on radio. Let's get to it.
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3: Hello, everybody. Welcome back. We're here at Mount Hermon Church in the heart of the Dunbar community in the city of Fort Myers. Of course, I'm Lee Pitts, and I'm thrilled to bring you our next guest on the show. Will be Jim Rosinas. He's the chair of the Lee County Democratic Party. Jim, welcome back to Lee Pitts Live.
4: Thank you very much, Lee. It's great to be here.
3: It's that time of the year, then, Jim. It gets your dandruff flowing and everything flowing, huh?
4: It is indeed. This is the appetizer for the main entree on November 3rd, but it's still a big one. It's a critical election. This is where we elect our school board.
3: The Lee County Democratic Party, how would you describe it?
4: I would describe us as a group of dedicated volunteers active in the community who are pushing hard to make a change in our neighborhoods, in our community, on our streets, to make this county, make this state a better place.
3: Mm-hmm. As chair, what's your typical day like?
4: A lot of it is putting out fires because there are things happening all the time. A lot of phone calls, a lot of meetings, a lot of conversations, not out in the field nearly as much as I would like to be, but we've got a bunch of people who are out there who are doing it right now. We've got people at the various polling sites handing out voter guides and helping people to figure out where they're supposed to go. We've got people out making phone calls and knocking on doors to get people to come out to the polls, to remind them that this is the deadline. We've only got a day or two left of early voting, and the actual election is on Tuesday the 18th.
3: Right. And then by the time people are here, a lot of people are hearing this, the primaries are over and we're headed to the general in November.
4: We're headed to the general. As of August 19th, we know who our candidates are. In the primaries, we have multiple candidates that people can choose. The primary election is where the voters get to choose who the candidates are. The November election is where we choose which voter, which candidate is actually going to represent us. So we will have voter guides out after the 19th for who the candidates actually are and who we're recommending. Mm-hmm. And encouraging people to enroll and vote by mail if they haven't already, and to vote early if they possibly can.
3: Are you hearing any things out there lately as the primary was in its process going towards the general and people having a difficult time being able to vote because of any type of, say, ID or anything like that?
4: I have not seen or heard of any particular individual voter suppression. Well, there's a few incidents, but I don't think they're organized. They're minor things that we've been able to get corrected. But the biggest concern I have is at the very last minute, they redistricted Lehigh Acres and Fort Myers, basically. And what they did was they took away the candidates that the local folks were used to, the people who had been campaigning in this neighborhood, who had been talking to them all along, and suddenly said, well, you can't vote for these folks anymore. We've moved the boundary. You're now on the other side of the line, and you have a different set of candidates coming in at the last minute. So that's an issue. The biggest problem I see there is that a lot of people are fed up. They're disgusted by those tactics. I understand completely. I sympathize completely. But there is a sense that people are going to protest that. They're not going to participate. They're not going to vote because they don't like being manipulated like that. And you can't blame them, except that that's exactly what the people who did this want. They want people to be fed up. They want people to stay home. They want people to give up on the whole process. And if you do that, if you choose to stay home, if you choose not to vote, all you're doing is giving them what they want. You are suppressing your own vote rather than making them try to suppress it for us. You're suppressing your own vote. So I encourage people. I realize how frustrating it is, but we still have good candidates who are interested in this area, who are willing to work with us. And I encourage you to get out and vote in spite of the frustration.
3: Amen. Early on, you said that in the general election, the school board would be front and center.
4: The primary election.
3: In the primary.
4: Primary election.
3: By the time that, well, to the general?
4: Yeah. Mm-hmm. The school board candidates are elected in August. This mm-hmm. is not a preliminary for them. This is their election.
3: Oh, okay.
4: If they get 50% plus one vote, they get the majority, they are elected, they're done with, they don't have to do any more. There is a possibility that they would go to November only if it's a runoff. So in a couple of the school board elections, particularly District 4 and District 5, District 4 is basically Fort Myers, District 5 is Lehigh. There are three candidates running in each of those. So it's quite possible that nobody will get a majority. So if nobody gets a majority outright on August 18th in those two elections, then the top two vote getters will go to November mm-hmm. for a runoff election.
3: City of Fort Myers.
4: City of Fort Myers and Lehigh.
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8: 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I'm Dr. Leon Williams, and I'm the senior pastor teacher of St. John First Missionary Baptist Church. 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
4: Possibly, if nobody gets a majority on August 18th.
3: Okay. Now I'm talking about in terms of city council and the mayor for the city of Fort Myers.
4: Fort Myers does their elections a little differently. Those elections will go to November.
3: Mm-hmm. So, what are you? I'm. You may notice that I'm really talking a lot of November here.
4: Yep.
3: Because this interview here will live on into as we rolling into that. What are you watching for in November?
4: I'm watching for the number of people who enroll and vote by mail. That's an indicator of how many people will actually turn out to vote. And we encourage people to get on vote by mail. You never know if something is going to come up that's going to prevent you from going to the polls. It's an insurance policy to make sure that you can get your vote in just if something happens along the way. So we're looking at the number of people on vote by mail. We're looking at the number of people who come out to vote now in August for the primary compared to the last time, because that's an indication of the interest that will be going into November. So how we get the votes in August will determine how we get votes in November as well.
3: Midterms in general usually have poor turnout.
4: They tend to be lower turnout. Obviously, the big national elections, presidential elections, get everybody to turn out and vote. And I'm hoping everybody will turn out and vote in 28. But in the meantime, we have big elections coming up in November. We have governor race. We have a Senate seat. We have U.S. House of Representatives. Always comes up every election because they run every 2 years. So there's a lot of big elections coming up in this November, too, that we really need people to turn out for.
3: Lee County.
4: Yes.
3: That's the name of your party.
4: Yep.
3: The Lee County Democratic Party. What is unique about politics for Democrats in Lee County?
4: Probably the most unique thing is that we know it's going to be an uphill battle every single time. We are outnumbered. We recognize that. We're not going to win an election just with Democratic voters. We have to appeal to a wider audience. We appeal to independents. We appeal to unaffiliated. We appeal or attempt to appeal to Republicans. And I think we're succeeding at it. Let me give you a little anecdote. I was just shown today a voter guide handout that is being handed out by Republicans, or at least some faction of Republicans. The candidates that they're showing as recommending for school board are the same candidates that we're recommending for school board.
3: Shocker.
4: Yeah, a little bit. Very pleasant shock, very pleasant surprise. I think what's happening is they're looking at the candidates as they are, not looking at the ideology, because we really don't want ideology involved in our school board. We want competence involved in our school boards. So they're looking at the candidates, they're looking at the competence, they're looking at the lack of ideology, the appeal across party lines, and they're saying, hey, these are the good candidates. And it just so happens that they're seeing candidates that the Democratic Party is recommending.
3: When you see something like that taking place, what does that say?
4: It says to me that we can win elections if we appeal to a broader audience, that there are people out there who are receptive to the message that we're putting out, and that they will vote for the best candidate, regardless of party, if we make that appeal, if we make that case for them.
3: Is change in the air, the word change?
4: I think so. I really do get that feeling. I think people are fed up with the direction that the county is going, with the direction the state is going, with the direction the country is going. They want change. They know that they're not going to get change if they keep electing the same old people to the same old positions. So they're looking around for something different. If we can present them with something that makes sense, that's not out on the fringe, that appeals to their actual needs in terms of cost of living, the high rates of gas, food, insurance, rent. If we're talking real world issues and real world solutions to people, they're willing to listen.
3: Deadlines to vote in the general.
4: The book will reopen to register to vote. If you're not registered to vote, you have to register at least 29 days before the election, which is going to be early September. Or sometime, I don't have the actual date, sometime in September.
3: Okay.
4: All right.
3: But you go to your website.
4: You've got the rest of August and you've got the majority of September to register to vote. You can sign up for vote by mail all the way up through early voting before the election. Although if you get too close to the election, we don't urge people to put it in the mail, but to drop the vote by mail ballot in the early voting drop boxes that are at the early voting sites.
3: Vote by mail is still alive and kicking.
4: Still alive and kicking. Don't know what it's going to be like in 28, but none of the changes that have been proposed are in this election at all. So take advantage of it now while you still can. And if we can win, we can make sure that those changes don't go through in the future.
3: LeeCountyDems.org is the website. Phone number is 239-939-2866. That's your clearinghouse. Everything is there.
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7: Immediately.
6: You bet.
7: Get you going.
6: Absolutely.
7: Well, Jim, it's been great to have you stop by. And I'm sure I'll get you back in here in the future as you go down to the general election.
6: Anytime, I'm at your service. Thank you very much, Lee, for inviting me. Appreciate it.
7: We'll be right back. Welcome back, everybody, to the award-winning Lee Pitts Live. Of course, I be he, Lee, the longtime host of the show. And we're so thrilled to have here as we are sitting in Mount Hermon Church in the heart of the Dunbar community. We're so happy to be here, and the accommodations have just been outstanding for the past few weeks. You've been seeing us here, and we have the Reverend Dr. William Glover, the pastor here at Mount Hermon. He's also the community's pastor for this entire area, so we're so thrilled to get him here. Pastor Glover, welcome back to Leap Is Live.
8: Thank you so much. It's always good to be on your show.
7: It's always enlightening to me, and I always come away from my interviews with you more informed and more educated.
8: Appreciate that.
7: I appreciate you doing all that studying and committing yourself to the word. Thanks for hosting us here.
8: Absolutely.
7: When people think of Mount Hermon Church, what do you want to come to their mind?
8: a church that is not only located

0: in the community, but a church that is a part of the fabric of the life of the community, not only spiritually, which is our first calling, but also socially, economically, and to some extent, politically, in terms of shaping thought and also helping people understand issues behind the issues so that they're casting educated votes.
1: Mm-hmm. You could be, over the years, as your name has grown locally, nationally, internationally, you could be anywhere, but you choose to be right here.
0: Absolutely.
1: Why?
0: It's my calling. And as I have grown over the years, I did explore the possibility of making a difference in the political arena. And so I did a test run some years ago. I ran for the hospital board. And that was an eye-opening experience. My takeaway from that was I felt like I could make a greater difference and be true to my authentic self and calling by not seeking to be a political voice per se, but to be a prophetic voice. And the difference is the prophetic voice speaks truth to power and seeks to hold power accountable as it pertains to justice.
1: Mm-hmm. And through that process, as you as an individual back then, over the years, it has grown to the point where in unity, there's strength.
0: Mm-hmm.
1: The greater, not interdenominational.
0: The greater interdenominational ministerial alliance.
1: Alliance has sort of blossomed from that, and that has multiplied that truth to power.
0: Yes. We have more influence in the strength of our numbers than we do in the influence of any single individual or organization. One of the ways the influence of the community has been weakened is through this sense of individualism and this sense of the great leader, the voice in the Black community, the leading voice in the Black community. No other community is spoken of in that way. So what we have sought to do in the Ministerial Alliance is to build a credible group of institutions with credible leaders who have found some common ground pertaining to the issues and the needs of the community, and to lead as a leadership representative body so that when people want to interface or take a pulse of the community, or if there's a need for advocacy, there is a group of leaders at work as opposed to an individual.
1: Mm-hmm. I think that, and if I'm not mistaken, you are currently the sitting president.
0: Yes.
1: Mm-hmm. What has been the response from the community to see that unity?
0: So there's a lot of work to be done because I think we still run into the challenge of the long-standing perception that community organizations cannot work together, and specifically that churches and church leaders cannot work together. So by virtue of the fact that we have 14 member organizations in the alliance, we've defied that perception for 3-4 years. But it lingers because there's still some influential organizations and congregations that as of this point have chosen not to be a part. So the perception that churches are not working together persists despite some great work that we have done over the course of the past years, you know, specifically pertaining to looking out for the interests of the congregation as Lee Health transformed from a private hospital to a public-private hospital, and getting assurances written and legalized that Lee would remain a safety net hospital to where people who are uninsured or underinsured would always be able to get treatment. And that's just one initiative where we had multiple meetings and engaged the health system on multiple levels to get those assurances done.
1: But that was a huge jumping off point.
0: Absolutely.
1: It got a lot of people's attention, and people really knew the power of unity through that alliance.
0: Absolutely. And also lending our institutional influence to support our in-community elementary school, Franklin Park Elementary, and partnering with Dr. Mia to Dr. Mia German, thank you, with turnout, with building their mentor base, with helping to meet the needs of the school in terms of, you know, uniform purchases, and also the Alliance sponsors a couple of dinners a year.
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0: The overall goal of the Fort Myers CRA is to improve the conditions of our redevelopment areas. This impacts our citizens all over the city of Fort Myers. We do this by strategically implementing the redevelopment plans. 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
4: Our lunches a year for the faculty and the staff, just as a way to say we support your mission and vision, and we're on board in helping Franklin Park become an A school.
5: If the Alliance, and I'm going to move away from the Alliance, is to realize its full potential, it needs to what?
4: Continue to seek to find common ground. And honestly, my vision is to see all of the congregations engaged in the Alliance. And so it's working with clergy, number one, to help them see that it's in the best interest of the community, it's in the best interest of your congregation, and it's in your own best interest, because I think what a lot of clergy have realized is they've been around tables they never would have had access to. They've had conversation with people they never would have had access to, and they've gained a level of influence they never otherwise would have had except for the existence of the Alliance.
5: Mm-hmm. See, power of communication, the power of speaking to the people, and the people knowing what's going on, and they can make decisions. I think it was Frederick Douglass or somebody like that back in our past who always, and other civil rights leaders along the way have, Stokely Carmichael and the like, have all spoken to, in their ways, technology was different back then, but now technology is what it is. Communication is still always key. I'm saying that. I don't know if you would agree with me, and if so, why?
4: Well, communication is key, because you can speak, but that doesn't mean you're communicating. And oftentimes, to effectively communicate, you have to get to the self-interest of the individual you're talking to. What's their motivation? What do they care most about? And then, you know, how do you find common ground so that you can work together, so that both interests are being served? Everybody has an interest in anything they're interested in. And everybody is influenced by interests that they may know or may not know that are at work. So discovering what those interests are and trying to find common ground where you can work together is paramount.
5: Mm-hmm. In the early settlers that came to this country, say escaping from Europe or choosing to leave Europe on their own, and one of the things that came out of that, that we, many people believe, is that the opportunity to have their own religious beliefs and worship how they wanted to worship. And out of that, we, many, say that America is founded on Christian, it's a Judeo-Christian mm-hmm. society. Mm-hmm. To that, you say what?
4: That we need to revisit history. And we need to make the distinction between the founding of America and the existence of the original 13 colonies. If you go back and you look at the religious makeup of the 13 colonies, some colonies were Anglican, the Church of England, and the Anglican Church in England was a state-sponsored church. The Anglicans that were established in about four or five colonies, they replicated what they left. They made Anglicanism the church of the colony, and everyone had to pay taxes to support the Anglican church. And you had Puritans, you had Congregationalists, you had Baptists, all spread. And all of the colonies were like their own sovereignties. So at the colony stage, yes, there was a marriage between...
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4: Church and state, and many of the writings from that era reflect that. But when it came to the founding of the nation, beginning with the Declaration of Independence from England and the war and the establishing of the Constitution, the lesson the founders learned in the colonies is that for the nation to survive, it should not be influenced by any one particular religion. So we have with the First Amendment what is called the Separation of Church and State Clause, which says Congress shall not establish any religion nor prohibit the free exercise thereof. Two sides of that. The founders said that Congress can't ever pass a law that declares America is a Christian nation, a Muslim nation, a Jewish nation, a Hindu nation. It is against the Constitution to do that. So despite all of the language about the founders intending the nation to be a Christian nation, the founding document of the nation don't reflect that. So you've got, they can establish it, but then the other side, they wanted to protect religious freedom. So Congress cannot pass any laws that prevent people from worshiping God in any way they imagine him to be, if those practices don't violate federal, state, local laws. So Congress' hands is really tied officially when it comes to the establishment of religion. So I say to that, that there is a lot of folklore mixed into that. There's a lot of sentimentality that Christians such as myself buy into without actually doing the historical research. The second thing to that is in the sixth, the Article 6 of the Constitution, Clause 3, it says that Congress cannot pass any religious test for people to run for public office. So you cannot ever say you can only run for this office if you're a Christian. You can only run for this office if you are a Jew or Hindu. It is unconstitutional to do that. So this idea that we feel threatened that Muslim citizens or Hindu citizens or Jewish citizens choose to run for public office, it is their right as citizens of the nation, and they should not be discriminated against based on religious belief. Like all politicians, they should be measured against their character, their policies, and what it is they're promising and purporting to do. Judge them accordingly. But on a religious basis, which basically is the climate we live in now, is wholly unconstitutional.
5: Looking back, when would you say, and I'm assuming there was a kind of a time, that the general population was indoctrinated or to believe that America is founded on Judeo-Christian principles?
4: I think there have always been Christians who have desired that to be. So they have taken literature written by founders in private letters, or when they were governing in colonies, and taken those writings and say that they make the case that we're founded on Christian principles and this is a Christian nation. But again, there is historical disconnect, because when those same

0: men who are in position to make decision about the founding of the United States, which started with the Declaration of Independence and then formalized with the Constitution and then amended with the Bill of Rights, God, Jesus, Lord, do not appear in our founding documents at all. God is referenced in the Declaration of Independence, primarily because Thomas Jefferson needed to reference a higher authority to rebel against the King of England, because the sovereign, the King of England, was viewed as God's sovereign on earth and had the greatest authority on earth. So the only rationale, moral rationale, they could use to justify rebelling against the crown was to appeal to a higher authority, which is God.
1: The whole separation of church and state, it constantly comes up as a, what appears to be a roadblock or a barrier for clergy to have any opinion about what's going on around them in the political sphere.
0: So again, that's multi-layered as well. The separation of church and state, those who believe there should be no separation, argue that that verbiage is not in the Constitution. And they're right. The Constitution does not specifically say separation of church and state. The coin separation of church and state was actually coined by Thomas Jefferson, the third president, in a letter to a group of Baptists, I believe in Connecticut, called the Doonesbury or Dansbury Baptists, who had a concern that the federal government would infringe upon their right to worship a God as they pleased. And Jefferson responded in a letter referring to the First Amendment and the Congress cannot establish religion clause and they cannot interfere with the free worship thereof. He referred to that provision in the First Amendment as a wall of separation between church and state. So that's where that phrase came from. And it came from the third president of the United States, Thomas Jefferson, describing the First Amendment. So he viewed the First Amendment as a wall of separation. Mm-hmm. The founders never intended for the government to tell people who to worship, how to worship, nor to coerce worship of a particular religion. So that's where that phrase came from.
1: So now people, still think that it's sort of like a boogeyman thing, but how should as it relate to the clergy and government and politics? The best way to see it is what?
0: So that only becomes a problem for religious institutions if you're taking federal money.
1: Mm-hmm.
0: If you take federal money, then federal laws apply. And they can say, if you're taking this money, you can't do this and you can't say that, right? And most or a lot of religious institutions do apply for 501c3 status, so they can apply for federal funding pertaining to their educational and social programs. Well, if you take federal money, they get to weigh in on what you can and cannot say. If you aren't taking federal money, they don't have any power to interfere with what you say and who you support, because free speech is protected, religious freedom is protected. So I think those ideas get confused when we kind of are fearful of the federal government intruding in religious, where the federal government has weighed in on any religious institution. It's always pertained to how they're using federal dollars.
1: I see.
0: They have to use it in a way that is non-discriminatory, based on race, religion, sexual orientation. That's the price you pay. That's the compromise you make if you accept federal dollars.
1: During this time of the season, when we're in a political season, one would think that politicians are constantly trying to get in pulpits, speak to congregations, and things of that nature around the country. How is that generally approached or handled, say, in a church like Mount Hermon?

0: Well, I personally like to be in relationship and to know whomever I give a platform to or acknowledge during political season. But what I always try and encourage politicians or those who aspire to be politicians is to build relationships before political season arrives. Be present, be visible, shake people's hands, get to be known. Because what happens is it becomes a transaction, a quid pro quo during political season. And then when the political season is over, you don't see them again until the next political season. And that is distasteful to me personally. I try to make certain that there is some relationship involved and some commitment of a continued relationship building.
1: So, in short, you don't really see a problem, having accomplished all those things that you just laid down for a politician to address your congregation.
0: Absolutely not.
1: Okay.
0: Because religious people live under the same domains of influence as every other person. Those social influencers, economic influencers, religious influences, political influences. We all live under that. And they all impact our lives to some measure. So I don't compartmentalize those things. They're all sacred or unholy. They all have the potential for good or for evil. So to me, it is ministry to the whole person. People look at the ministry of Jesus and they think he only dealt with spiritual things. And I invite them to go back and read the Gospels. They look at the ministry of the prophets and think they only spoke to spiritual things. I invite them to go back and revisit the ministry of the prophets. They dealt with economic issues. They dealt with immigration issues. They dealt with political oppression issues. They dealt with unjust economic issues. All through the Bible, even Jesus himself dealt with those things. So this idea that because you're a person of faith, this is your own domain and that's what you should stick to is a very restrictive and not a biblical idea at all.
2: Families come in all shapes and forms. Some families are connected by blood, others are connected by shared values and beliefs. At Mount Hermon Church, you will find a family of believers who serve together, grow together, and do life together. Under the leadership of Reverend Dr. William L. Glover and First Lady Cheryl Glover, you can find a church home with a powerful worship experience, a dynamic word, and people ready to welcome you with open arms. 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
1: Very, very informative. About in August, early August, I witnessed something here on the Mount Hermon campus. Hundreds of people all around, all races, creed, denominations, ages, and all of that. What was I witnessing?
0: So it was our annual Community Fun Day Festival, which is our biggest community event of the year here at Mount Hermon Church. And on that day, we really try to evoke our ministerial philosophy to where we minister to the spirit, soul, and body. And so I like to say we have something for everyone and something for the whole person on that day. You know, of course, you've been our media sponsor and sponsorer since we've been doing it. So you've witnessed it, you know, every year. But it's just a beautiful sight to see the fun, the entertainment, the food, but also see the number of health providers.
1: Yes.
0: Providing screenings and testing
1: right
0: and
1: here in the community.
0: Educational information that's relevant to what people need down to this year, introducing the feature of students being able to get, who participate in athletics, being able to not only get their physicals, but also be able to get, being able to get EKGs, which I understand now are being required for certain sporting activities, to adults getting their glucose and blood pressure tested, and a host of other vendors giving out information.
1: That's with Lee Health Partnership. Also,
0: this year, the primary partners were Lee Health, Premier Mobile, and Family Health Centers, three of the largest, most influential health providers in the county.
1: And an excellent fun thing for children, or I forget that station you call.
0: Fun Zone?
1: Yeah, go ahead and plug the center.
0: The Fun Zone is a zone just for that. This year, I want to thank Joe and Benita North. They became the official sponsor of the Fun Zone. And that is where we have an array of just fun activities for children.
1: Of the North Law Firm.
0: The North Law Firm, yes. For children, ranging from, you know, inflatable slides to pony rides, petting zoos, the splash zone with the fire department, where they're using the hydrants to cool people off, to bike giveaways, to gaming buses, to hot dogs and popcorn, and it just goes on.
1: Excellent.
0: And it's just designed to be in a safe environment. Parents can chill and relax and enjoy the entertainment zone, and children just run free and know that they're safe and being supervised.
1: Great day in the community, and the diversity was just on full display. I want to give you an opportunity before we get out of here, as we move into the fall season, deep into the fall season, and before you know it, we'll be into a new year.
0: Yes.
1: What is your hope for the coming year for people, whatever perspective you want to bring it for our community?
0: So, on multiple levels. First, of course, we are entering midterms for political elections. I want to encourage people, wherever you are on the political spectrum, to get engaged, to vote. Yeah, your vote does matter, and elections do impact our lives. So I want to encourage people to get involved, specifically in the community, with the elections. I also am hopeful, and as we continue our goal of bringing congregations into unity, I want to keep people mindful of the work of the Ministerial Alliance, continue to extend a hand. That we are still recruiting. We still would love to have every congregation.
1: You seem real passionate about it.
0: I am, because I believe the strength of institutions. I believe every other community has learned that lesson except ours. And the longest, most enduring, and still the strongest group of institutions in our communities are our congregations. If our clergy could ever glimpse the influence we would have if we united our institutions behind common causes, have a system in place to where leadership isn't centered around a singular person. I'm term limited. I'm the initial president, but my term ends after next year. And so if you are interested in having influence and leading, there's an opportunity within the organization, because we're not building it around Dr. Glover or Mount Hermon Church. I want to see the institution survive us. So I would love to see a greater unity and strength with our institutions in the community. And then lastly, being a clergyman, Lee, I believe in the transformative power of the Spirit of God. And I would welcome people really just getting in touch with their faith and expressing that faith through serving through our congregations.
1: When are your services?
0: 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Currently second and fourth, but coming up soon, we're going to go to weekly on Wednesdays.
1: Okay. And you're also all over social media.
0: Well,
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1: So you really educated us today on numerous of topics. Can't wait to get you back on the show.
0: Thank you for indulging me.
1: So remember, Miami might have the oranges, but Mount Hermon Church, under the leadership of our community's pastor, Reverend Dr. William Glover, has got the
0: juice.
1: Got the juice. We'll see.
3: 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Until next time, remember, Miami has the oranges, but Fort Myers got the juice. I'm Lee Pitts. 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

0: when this song came out, and I was like, oh, is this gospel? Can I play this on the church van when we drive up to the guest churches? Because I don't need the saints looking at me like I'm crazy. And come to find out, it was gospel, and I had everybody hooked on it like,
1: yo, give me one for Aretha. Two.

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And I'm glad about it. 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

0: Amen, Pastor Jones.
1: I am what you created me to be. Full of something tonight. Full of possibilities tonight. And every possibility in me must manifest. Somebody lift up your hands and say, it's time for me to manifest.

I am what God designed me to be. I prophesy over you.

These are the sounds of someone taking their eyes off the road. 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It's dangerous. 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A message from CTIA, America's Wireless Companies, and the National Safety Council.

Good evening, Southwest Florida. This is yours truly, Dr. Benny McLeod, coming at you live today here for our Wednesday evening Bible study and prayer meeting. We are so grateful to have you to join us here on 90.5 FM Dunbar Gospel Radio, where God's grace really, really matters. 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

sovereign, Lord Almighty, living God, in the name of your precious Son, our Lord and Savior, Jesus the Christ, and the Holy Ghost. Lord, Heavenly Father, we thank you, O Lord, first off, Father God, for your presence here right now, O Lord. Father God, you say when two or more gather in your name, O Lord, you are right there in the midst. Lord, Heavenly Father, we thank you, O Lord, for another beautiful day. Lord, another day to wake up and go out and to do your will. Father God, we ask that you continue, O Lord, to bless us, Father God, in every way you feel like we deserve to be blessed. Father God, I also ask that you continue.

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Father God, then I pray for those that are out there, O Lord, Heavenly Father, that are still sleeping, O Lord. We ask that you continue to let our light shine, that they may see our good works to glorify you, Lord, in heaven. Father God, I also pray for the poor. Lord, Heavenly Father, that you will continue.

Let us say, man, again, we are grateful tonight to be in the house of the Lord one more time. Grateful to see each of you that are here. Amen. Able to digest the word just one more time. This is a beautiful, beautiful, beautiful day that the Lord has made. And we will rejoice and be glad in it. Amen. Amen. We have a lesson tonight that's planned for us from the book of Romans. We did the first 8 verses of this 12th chapter last week. We're going to start at verse 9 this week. And we are going to go through verse 21. Verse 9 through 21.

start working. Because I want you to have a clear picture of what we are talking about, not just the beginning, but the conclusion also. Amen. Someone want to read for us, please. 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

0: and we still lit.
1: This is one for TikTok. This is me and my flip flops. I am so saucy, cuz. Cross on my neck.
2: Drip, drop.
1: This with my crew. Yeah, packed in a coupe. Yeah, yeah. Look to your neighbor and say, ha, I got the juice. Ooh.

0: scripture. 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
1: God is good.
0: Church. Amen. This is such a beautiful lesson because, you know, we live in a time where people just meet somebody, don't know nothing but about them, but how they look. And they say, I love you. Take them out to dinner. And they say, I love you. Take them to the movie. I love you. We use that word so loose, so easy, so casual. But what Paul was saying to us, that, you know, when we read the scripture, they talked about all the gifts. You know, all the gifts you can have, the greatest one. We ought to pay close attention, to this myth because love must be sincere. See, when it's sincere, it's not on and off. Not conditional. But things are right for you. We in love. When it ain't right for you, we ain't in love no more. Huh? I'm mad with you. We ain't talking. You gonna get the silent treatment.
1: I'm ready, Jesus. I'm ready to receive.
0: Love must be sincere. It's either love or it's not love.
1: Huh? I mean, every worship
0: was singing. I started looking at this. Read verse 9 and 10.

if we be honest, most people have learned how to be courteous. Like David said, we've learned how to be courteous, how to speak kind, how to avoid hurting people's feelings. We've even learned how.

not the right word. Huh? To hear about somebody being mistreated, that's in need. They know what to say. Choking our hamburger down. But I'm praying for you. Yo, I'm going to pray your hungry self don't get astronauted hamburger. Hallelujah. Listen. What I'm saying to us tonight is God calls us to genuine love. He calling us to love that goes beyond pretense. He's calling us to a love that goes beyond you and I just being polite. You know, we want to say it. We say it on our book. On our breath, but we won't let it out. But hallelujah, God called us to go beyond that, huh? What I find about love is love requires genuine concentration. Huh? I'm gonna talk about it. Love takes effort. Huh? It takes effort. It just don't happen. It takes effort. Huh? You gotta wanna love somebody. Huh? Many times we act like we're waiting for somebody to make us love, like make somebody love. Huh? But listen, when I look at this, it means that you and I, if we love a person, you want to make that person better. Look at it. I would read this whole passage. Listen, when you love somebody, you want to make them better. You don't talk about somebody, you don't lie on people that you love. Huh? You don't put down people that you love. Huh? Hallelujah. Amen. Love demands

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Hallelujah. 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Love takes time. Not only that, but I look at it, and not only does it take time, it takes money. I ain't messing with nobody. But some brothers don't ever want to take the wife out nowhere. They all want to cook at home.

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You got to be involved.

0: Hallelujah. Huh? Amen. One person has all that, but collectively together, we can do it all. Huh? We can do it all. Why? Because my shortcoming, most times, is your strength. Huh? And your shortcoming, many times, is my strength. It ain't about who. It's about a love relationship. Most times when I started counseling, I don't let people start playing the blame game. Because you always can point the pain at somebody else. And 9 times out of 10, it's a little bit of both of your fault.
1: WGGM.
0: But that ain't
1: Myers
0: why we're here. We are here to put this issue to rest and reconcile the relationship. Huh? That's what this is about, reconciliation. All of us know. All of us are good at everything. Not good every day. Think sometimes, think you got to teach you. You know, you get a relationship, you got to be willing to learn. Huh? I look at this, and as the body of Christ, we can fulfill all this in our community. Huh? Amen. We need to be looking for people

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That's our genuine love, right? Look for ways, huh? That you can love people just like Jesus loved you. How did Jesus love you and I? My God. We can honor one another.

0: Not just because they can make some big contribution. Yeah. Just because they have been created in the image of God.
1: Oh, yes, we are.
0: And many times we'll take God's honor and what God says to us and how we ought to honor other people. And we'll make it sound like it's so difficult. Huh? Only time it's difficult because of our competitive nature. Most of us have a competitive nature. Many times we don't recognize, but most of us have a competitive nature. Huh?
2: I was walking down.
0: But since you're so competitive, let me just ask you, why don't you try to outdo somebody with love?
2: Souls in desperation need.
0: Why don't you use that competitive nature for
2: God? Huh? Wrong.
0: And try to outdo others showing honor to somebody else instead of yourself.
2: Destroyed the place where children go.
0: Put others first instead of yourself.
2: Now I'm
0: all right, let me just read right quick down 11, 12, 13.